WBIG-FM Washington. It's Commanders Prime Time on Big 100. Welcome to the Players Club. Here's London Fletcher, Santana Moss, and Sean Springs.

0: get back on the right track and win this ball game.
1: You know, it's funny that you asked that question because as football players, we don't ask ourselves the question. We just look at the next week and say,
2: we got to get back to it,
1: you know? Right. And being that we kind of sit in this seat now, you hear people ask you this question often. And I was just on a show recently and the guy asked me, but how do you, you know, look past? You don't look past.
0: No,
1: you think about the week, this week, who we have. Think about your opponent for this week. And it's the Giants. And they're leading our division. But that's the funny part about this division. Because if you look at the division, you can easily say, well, the Cowboys may have more or this team may have more, but it's the Giants.
0: Right.
1: And we've always felt a certain way about them. We always felt that regardless of where they was at in the division, far as where they was leading the division or on the bottom half of the division, they always been a tough play.
0: Yeah.
1: You know, those guys never show up to a fight or to a match and not give it, you know, give it they all. So I just feel like it's all about just taking care of what we have in front of us.
0: Yeah.
1: I look at the players that we have down, can't do nothing about it.
0: No,
1: and it's going to be the next guy to fill in that void and go out there and do what's left for that particular person to do.
2: One of the things coming off, you know, when you do have a loss and you're trying to adjust, you do have to say, what did we do? Let's make the corrections.
0: Right,
2: because
0: once
2: people see it on tape, right, They're gonna come out and say, well, have they fixed? Can they stop this? Or can they, you know, adjust to this? So look at the corrections, put the game behind you, and then move on to next week. You know, thinking about you talk, we call you the Cowboy Killer, but you're also the Giant Slayer.
0: Yes.
2: You know?
0: I'm glad you mentioned that.
2: Yeah, the Giant Slayer. And so one of the things I think about, Tanner, people know about your relationship with the New York Jets and being in New York. But your brother was at the Giants. He was with there 3 years?
1: Five or six years.
2: So the question for you is, how did that feel playing with your brother, playing against your brother? And
1: you know what's funny, man? It's odd because I look at all the other relationships, brothers who play against each other throughout our league. And I don't think me and my brother ever anticipated the matchups. Like, it was nothing talked about. It was never nothing leading up to it. My mom either said, hey, I'm either be in Washington or I'm either going to be in New York for the game. And that's all it was. And then I think, too, of both of us being receivers and me knowing how he was trying to still kind of make a name for himself. I was just feeling like I had to go out there and win a game and didn't even care about the part of it's me and my little brother.
2: But he ain't never say, like, man, like, my boy nice. Like, hey, you know he on my team, but he nice.
1: My brother knew me. Like, he didn't talk ball with me. Ball was my life. Nuri played ball because I guess it was just in him.
2: Right.
1: But we didn't really talk ball. Like, you know what I'm saying?
2: Wild.
1: Like, ball was, I talked the ball amongst me and my friends, but me and him never talked football, bro.
2: Yeah. That's crazy.
0: Hey, man, speaking of the Giant Slayer, it's time to get into lucky numbers.
2: Yeah.
0: Fellas, it's that time, man. It's time to get into that Players Club. Each and every week, man, we're going to have to see who we're going to put on that guest list.
2: Yes, sir.
0: Who are we invited to the guest list for this game against the New York Giants? Who, Blue, I'm going to start with you, man. Who's on your guest list?
2: Hey, I want Jaden back.
0: I'm glad you started with me.
2: He's most definitely VIP, baby. You know,
0: How you going to send the invite to him?
2: I'm hand delivered. With that commercial, you know, that ESPN commercial. Hey, man, you want to come to the Grammys or the party? Hey, Jaden, I'm at his house. Hey, man, you know, you've been invited.
0: What you going to be wearing, though? You got
2: to. You bring your friends. Bring all your friends. You want me to send a car for you?
0: Yeah.
2: I got some, but we need it, man. That would be just a nice surprise walk up into the spot, bro.
1: Yeah, that'd be cool. And if he come, I got to make sure I invite the offensive line.
0: A big
1: O line, I need you there. I mean, that's just the obvious to me. I feel like with any time you playing this game, those are two, I guess you can say, positions that you want to see show up every week.
0: And Sam Cosby practicing this week. Should be back.
2: That should be back.
1: If we got the offensive line and the quarterback showing up, that's half of the battle right there.
0: Yeah, absolutely. I'm glad you mentioned, so kind of stand with that theme. We got Jaden.
1: Mm-hmm.
0: We got the offensive line. I'm going to come with the running game.
2: Yeah, so
0: I got to bring my running backs to the party.
2: Yeah.
0: Because when you look at the running backs in particular, for the most part, we haven't been able to really get going. Now, yeah. quarterbacks, Marcus and Jaden, mm-hmm. they've been able to make some yards rushing the football, but we need more productivity mm-hmm. from mm-hmm. our running backs in particular, and obviously with the offensive line being healthy, Cosby coming back, that should add to that. I'm going to go also, we can't just strictly have an all-offensive guest list. What about the defense, man? The D-line. We need when you look at these Giants on tape, man, I'm bringing our defensive line, and I'm including the edge rushers, too. They believe in the physical football.
2: Yes, sir.
0: John Harbaugh's come over there. They have an identity, physical, run the football.
2: Yeah.
0: So we need some disruptive play from our defensive line, getting into that backfield. So all you boys, man, y'all, them boys on my guest list.
2: Yeah, no question.
0: All right, now, you know, you always got somebody trying to sneak into the party, and trying to show up, trying to crash a party, whatever. Who's not on the list?
2: Yes, sir.
0: If they show up at the door, we already got it out. Hey, security, if this person shows up, these people show up, do not let them in. Tanner, who's that for you?
1: Well, I already called this dude house to let his wife know, or his girlfriend, whoever it is, to let him know she got to take him out that night. Scatterball.
2: Oh, yeah, sir.
1: tell him, y'all got a dinner date. He cannot come to the party.
2: I was thinking the same thing.
1: Because I feel like, you know, he makes that engine over there run. Without the quarterback, you get him running downhill the way he's mm-hmm. been running downhill. To play that physical, that bringing that physicality that, you know, John Harbaugh probably want to bring.
0: Oh, yeah.
1: Like, I feel like that fits their mold. That fits what they can do. And then now it makes things easier for Jameson. And I think if without a run game, then we get Jameson where we want him at.
0: When you talk about this Giants running backs, Scatterball's he's the headliner.
2: Yeah.
0: But also they signed Najee Harris. He's mm-hmm. been getting more carries mm-hmm. In his ball game as well. And then they also got Devin Singletary, another back. What do you think about those guys, man?
1: I feel like they all fit the same mold. And if you hit the bully in the mouth, you hit the first one in the mouth, the other two they gonna feel it. They gonna feel what's going on.
2: I'm be honest with you, I might have turned that down. I might have stayed on the receiver. I'd have left Scatterball for Big Flex. me and Smoop out the game with a pack now.
1: At least you're telling the truth.
2: I'm glad
0: you're
2: me and
0: Smoop out
2: there, y'all.
0: He's hard nose. But, Blue, who you keeping about that club, man?
2: Hey, man, interesting. I don't want to. There's a dude from East Cleveland named Arvell Reese.
0: Oh, yeah.
2: You know, that first-round pick linebacker. And the reason why I say that, because I think it's going to be like a little bit of rivalry, right? Sonny, they both play linebacker. They both want to show off on who's the best linebacker. Bankwood number 52.
1: In the same division.
2: And he's a kid in London. You probably can speak on him. He's from your neighborhood, from around where you from. I think he's one of those guys, just like we got with Sonny. He can be disruptive, especially in the run game. So I want to keep him out of the club.
0: I mean, it looks like each and every week he's gotten better, more comfortable, more disruptive, had his most productive game this past weekend against the Cardinals. I like those guys. I'm going to stay with Abdul Carter.
2: Another
0: linebacker, edge rusher for those guys. He definitely not getting in the club. He's like a little bit tailed down version of Micah Parsons.
2: Yes, sir.
0: You know, might even be better than Parsons was at this same stage in their career, man. You talk about get off athlete.
2: Penn State.
0: Man, this guy can get after the quarterback. Mm-hmm. He's a baby game record, man. Many game records. So
1: he's shown up, man.
2: And the boy from East Cleveland. You know you can't let East Cleveland. They come in deep too.
0: Yeah. Hey, I'm for the East. We disrespectful East side of Cleveland. All right, now that VIP section, man.
1: Yes, yes.
0: Who needs to be at the VIP at Northwest Stadium, man, against the Giants?
1: Hey, I'm gonna tell you like this, man. Defensively, I just want to see the whole back end. I want to see my second level and my third level show up. I want them boys to be sitting there, mm-hmm. man, as one. Like they gonna be so D'd up in there. You gonna think they the bouncers,
2: right?
1: You know what I mean? They gonna be in all black sitting in VIP. You gonna mistake. Are these guys working tonight or are these guys here to party?
0: Yeah.
1: I need them to be in my VIP, letting them be known. Look here, baby. We here to party. We here to party in Northwest Stadium. We popping bottles after the 60 minutes go off that clock. We popping bottles because I feel like I said before, if our guys do what they supposed to do up front,
2: right,
1: and we slow things down for Scatterball and those guys and that three-headed monster run game, it makes Jameis have to put everything on his shoulders. And yes, we know he's very confident in what he can do with that ball. And he's going to try to throw it to some spots where it might be too tight to squeeze it in there.
0: Yeah.
1: And that's when you get the turnover.
0: He'll get some chances. Right.
1: We've been getting it. Hey, you know how we've been saying this, and it's something that we say all the time. When it rains, it pours. And the last few weeks, we've been putting our hands on balls on the defensive side of the ball. So I feel like we're going to get a couple of turnovers that's going to swing our way just for the simple fact that if we put him in a situation where he has to throw the ball, and even if he don't have to.
0: He takes chances, man. He gives you some opportunities.
1: Just with some of the things we do defensively alone, too. You know, that's one of the things I love about Durante Jones and this defense. Like, it's not sitting back there just being generic, like, cover four, cover three, cover two. We showing you so much exotic looks to where by the time he say hike, and them boys been done switching, send somebody back out of there. Now you decide who you're going to throw the ball.
0: I'm glad you mentioned the Zod looks. And Blue, I'm going to ask you, do you feel the same way? There's times where I'm like, man, what coverage is this? Like, is it six? Is it two? Yeah. Is it palms? Is it
2: man?
0: Is it a fire zone? Yeah. There's some times where I'm just like, I really don't know what this is, but it worked.
1: I'm lost every time. Yeah. Like, defenses ain't the same no more. Like, when I was young playing this game, I'm sitting there, I just look at the hash. Like, all right, I see two of y'all.
0: Yeah. Yeah.
1: You know, I got some kind of zone back there. Or if I see one in the middle and I see my corners off, I got three. I got another different type of zone.
0: Yeah.
1: Now I be seeing a middle safety and two corners sitting back there. I got a linebacker on front of, you know, it's so many different ways you can show up before the snap. And by the time they hike the ball, you got guys coming from the corner position, linebackers, retracing or replacing them.
2: It's definitely exotic defenses, man.
1: Yeah, it's just crazy how they can, you know, scheme these things.
0: Who you got in your VIP section?
2: I already told you I got a hand invite to Jaden, but, you know, he got to bring his boys. You know, I don't know what he going to do, but if you're talking about the Giants, talking about they're going to get after us on offense because they're going to test Jaden out, you got to bring his receivers. I want to see what Stephon. You know Stephon going to have all the jewelry on.
0: Oh, yeah. He's a VIP guy.
2: Terry's a little more low-key, but we need him. You know, and I feel like we can take advantage of their corners. Yeah. I feel like we showed last week, with Burks and A-Dub, some of those guys with AK, that we have the big plays in us.
0: Mm-hmm.
2: I want to see that continue. I want to see us chunk it, take some chunks, take the top off defense a little bit, attack the outside, some explosive plays. And if those guys walk in there with that type of confidence, you know, bling, bling, you know how y'all receivers do. Mm-hmm. Walk in there. That's what I want to see.
1: You want to see them in full Debo mode.
2: I want big plays, man, against the Giants.
1: You know, I want to ask you, I'm going to ask London this, because London, you the resident linebacker in the house. Being that, so say for instance we do get a get five back, are we scared of the dual threat five though?
0: The Giants, you have to kind of practice against them.
2: Yes, sir.
0: But you're practicing. You're not going in there feeling like it's going to be heavily featured.
1: Yeah.
0: From the
1: Because my thing is, I'm wondering where they say, all right, you know what? We know. This is hypothetically speaking. We know he's not finna come in here and test us with his legs. He don't want to put them kind of, you know,
0: add potential hits.
1: Bingo. So guess what? We going to drop back. And now you read.
2: He will take off.
1: I know, but I'm saying to myself, just we've seen teams where NFC Championship game where the Eagles played us like that. They just drop back and say, "Hey, we gonna show you. We gonna send four, and the rest you gotta dissect and see who the man is."
0: But that's why if they're only gonna rush four, first and foremost, you gotta be able to run the ball.
2: Yeah.
0: But with that being said, they're not zone read wise. They're probably thinking, are they gonna do that? And they may have a plan where we gonna go after him regardless. Just to get hits on them. David Blind, all those, they're smart enough. Yeah. They know how to deal with that. But I'll say this too. Jaden's gonna be Jaden when it turns in terms of scrambling off schedule play. Yeah. That's where he's gonna hurt them and be most dangerous.
2: And to that point, man, when you think about that as a corner, that's scary to us.
0: Yeah.
2: Because now we know the guy like that can buy more time. Mm-hmm. You're like, man, hey, listen.
0: And you play, and they gonna play a lot of man to man.
2: You playing man to man, and he off schedule, and some, you know, that's out of, so they take off for you. They mess around with you.
0: Here's the change up, Blue. Well, they say, okay, we played a ton of man to man. That's what they expecting us to play.
2: Right.
0: No. Jaden's gonna be back. Let's play with vision on the quarterback, yeah, play more zone.
2: Yeah.
0: If they do that, I think we pick them apart.
1: Yeah.
0: So that's because, the chess match, man. That's what I love about
1: because
0: this game.
1: Coming into this game too, you think about it, their safeties and corners has been playing some amazing football. I think they got 6 picks on the season already.
0: They got an interception.
1: And they've been playing in your face on the outside. So this is gonna be a different kind of challenge for us, I think. Regardless of who the quarterback is, well, you know, far from
2: they played great, but Dallas in the first half moved the ball. The only problem Dallas had in the second half, they only had 2 possessions.
1: Mm-hmm.
2: So I don't really think nobody had a chance to really get at them like that.
1: Yeah, but from the weeks since then, they've been playing a different type of, you know what I mean? It's been a little sticky back there, you know, on the back end. So, I mean, different strokes for different folks. I was just curious, just knowing that Jaden is always a threat with his legs, but knowing that if he does come back, would the opposing team say, we ain't worried about them legs? He's going to have to show us he want to run.
0: You have to have that contingency plan. You
2: can't be surprised.
0: You can be like, hey, we don't know that, we don't think that they're going to feature a lot of this, but we have to at least practice it a couple times.
2: Because we know he will do it.
0: Yeah, exactly. Yeah. But I'll say this, though. My VIP section, I'm bringing, I need my two, my interior defensive linemen.
2: Right, right, sir.
0: Kinlaw, Settle. Payne.
1: A little bit of Payne.
0: Tuttle's played.
2: They played great.
0: Yeah, Tuttle played good. I don't know. We got, what's his name, injured too. We lost Charles. I don't know if he's going to play a minute So who's going to be in there? But we need those guys, especially against this physical Giants defense, physical Giants run game. We got to talk a little bit more about Jameis and him and making mistakes.
2: Yeah.
0: He threw, well, I think, 2 interceptions last week.
2: Mm-hmm.
0: Probably should have had about another 3 or 2 or 3. Tanner, you touched on it. Blue, when you're going against a quarterback like Jameis, who will take chances, he's going to give you some opportunities. What's the mindset that you have?
2: The mindset is you got to anticipate that you're going to get an opportunity to make plays, and you got to be ready for it, and you can't leave it out there. Because a lot of times, you know, we used to say it about Brett Favre. Mm-hmm. Hey, man. You know, Brett Favre gonna give you an opportunity to make a play. Don't be surprised.
1: But see, Brett Favre's on was just because he was a gunslinger, and I was gonna ask you guys, because you guys faced him before. What is it about Jameis that
2: he just knows it?
1: At times, it feels like, bro, you had a state where you're a veteran, so these defenses are not new to you. You know better. Why are you throwing that ball over there? What makes him do some of these things he do?
0: I think it's his personality. You might say, why would he say that? So it's the same thing with the football. Why would he throw that?
2: I know his coaches sometimes be like, yeah, bro, that wasn't it.
1: The antics is one thing, but to go out there and say, I knew I threw this last week, but
2: part of it, like when he's talking about how he believes in his guys, he might actually believe in neighbors and the receiving core that much. Where I'm gonna give you a chance against their defensive backs. So when you talk about that week, if you're a cornerback or you're somebody in the back end, even anybody in the back 7, I mean underneath or whatever, you gotta expect that ball is gonna be there, and then you gotta expect to be able to make a play. But we gotta key on that.
1: I think also too, and I'm gonna say this for you because you a DB. This is the week that defensively, y'all job should be easy because the coach should draw it up to make sure that he's throwing the ball your way. Yeah. You know what I'm saying? Like just from the looks alone, just from the pressures alone, when you know a guy can't run. He ain't going to get out. I'm sending them guys outside at him, push him up inside there, make him step in that pocket. When you know he can't run, I'm going to give him so many different looks and fire zones and this and that nature to where you should be sitting back there licking your chops.
2: But here's the problem to London. London can add to this point. The problem is that sounds good if you can stop him on first down and get him backed up.
1: Yeah.
2: If they running the ball and they take chances, and they get, you know, ahead of them chains, then even James, he can take chances on you. You know what I mean? You got to play a little different.
1: I just think for the most part, when you look at our season up to this point, you know, we going into week 5 defensively. Despite the numbers, how things has been transpiring
2: so you don't believe
1: the way we've played is far from the outlook or
2: the 30 points a game. So we're giving up 30 points a game.
1: Our defense have been in situations where if they had a little help from the offense playing that complimentary football, like you saw when complimentary football was played
0: against Seahawks.
1: Last time against Seahawks, what happened? If the other few games, like especially, let's just talk about the game in London. Bro, the way we was playing that first half defensively, like if we could have just did something offensively.
0: Come away with a couple touchdowns. You know what I mean?
2: But we also got to show up the red zone a little bit, too.
1: Yeah, no doubt.
0: No, definitely do that. But, you know, speaking of playing the Giants, well, let's get back to the Giants and playing them at home. The last time we played them at home, man, we outed a special dude on that game. I don't know if you remember, but we outed you, man. We outed you. Went into the Ring of Fame. Well deserved, man. What was that moment like for you, and what do you remember about that weekend? Because it wasn't just that Sunday honor at the game.
1: Yeah.
0: Had a couple events, man.
1: Yeah,
0: had
1: right.
0: Family, friends come in from all over. What was that moment like,
1: man,
0: for you?
1: Man, I'm going to be real with you, because like in the moment, it's so much going on. You're not able to appreciate it. And I'll be honest with you, I'm so nonchalant about a lot of things in life. I never want the light to be too bright on me.
0: Right.
1: That day, I was pleased to have that light a chance to be bright. But it was bigger than me. People don't understand this about me. And I guess y'all probably do, because y'all don't got a chance to play with me. I be in my own little space. But, bro, I be so grateful of just having what I've had up to this point in life, just the parents.
2: Right.
1: Like, my mom and dad, from their standpoint, like, I've always heard my parents say, we just want y'all to be successful.
2: Right.
1: You know? And so then as a kid, that's what you saying to yourself. When I get to that point, I just want to be successful. They gonna be happy as long as I'm doing something positive, you know.
2: And tough, coming from the city, man, bro.
1: I saw my mom and them, bro, stay behind for us, bro. My mom was waiting on tables before she realized, oh, the lady who I'm working for is the manager. Oh, I'm gonna go get her job. So she went to school and got her job. Mm. You see what I'm saying? Like, so I saw them do things that motivated me as a kid to say, even though I didn't go the route that her and my dad went, I want football was always my route. And to see my dad overcome things that he went through and still be there working, busting their behind.
0: You learn work ethic from him.
1: I learned it. And that's the way I went to work. Yeah, and then to see that I'm getting favored or rewarded because of what they taught me. That was my thank you, mama. You know what I mean? Thank you, dad. Like, thank y'all for allowing me to do what I was able to do, you know, because of the way y'all raised me.
0: And
1: to me, I look at our game. It comes from them. You know what I mean? Regardless if we want to, you know, say, oh, no, nah, I wouldn't know. Your parent, people always told me in the streets, I'd be going somewhere, man, you know, your mommy's outrun all the boys in the hood. Your mama run out, boy, it'd be 16 dudes, and she outrun them all. So I laugh about it, and I think about it, and then I'd be like, hey, man, look how her and my dad put us, you know, created this, and we was able to, you know, and that's what that moment meant to me. That moment, I got a chance to bring a lot of family up who was always at my games. And that's what I wanted to, you know, enjoy it with. And just seeing the smile on their face, man, for them to be able to see that was big for me.
0: Oh, man, that's great, man. All right, after the break, we got Adafe Owe coming up on the show. Welcome back into the Players Club. As promised, we got Adafe Owe, New Jersey native, Penn State alumni, first team on Big Ten.
2: Okay.
0: 2021 first round draft pick, 31.5 career sacks, Commanders outside linebacker, man. We appreciate you joining us on the show.
3: Welcome, buddy. Thanks for having me.
0: Hey, man, you got an opportunity to go back to play in a game in London.
3: Yeah.
0: Your family's from there. What was that experience like for you, and how many tickets did you have to get?
3: I'm going to start with the tickets. I had like 20 and counting, and there was still a lot of family that I left out of just because, you know, we couldn't get that much. And then they were trying to hit me last second and stuff.
0: Right. Yeah.
3: But it was a great experience just playing in front of them. Obviously, football is not really that big over
0: there. Right.
3: But them just seeing me making plays and seeing their cousin or nephew, you know, uncle. Making a play, that's all it's about. And I just want to show them that it's possible to be in that position, and that it takes a lot of hard work to do it, but that they can attain it, you know?
1: Speaking of London, did you ever get a chance to, like, be, you know, raised up there or visit up there?
3: The first time I wasn't raised there, but the first time I went there was probably in 2012.
0: Mm-hmm. Okay.
3: Probably like 11 or 12, something like that.
0: Okay. Yeah.
3: Around that time. But I wasn't raised there. I had a lot of family, my grandma, mom's side, all over there. I have a lot of cousins there. So I got acquainted to it pretty early. And then I visited again 2 years ago because we were playing, 3 years ago because we were playing over there with With the Ravens.
2: Oh, okay. Okay.
3: Yeah, so I've been there a few times.
2: So it's extra motivation when you go over there. You eat good over there, man. What y'all did over there, man? Nah. Jollof rice and all that.
3: Jollof rice, all that. Agusti, Valdez, Swallow, all that. But I actually tried fish and chips, the traditional fish and chips for the first time, and it was pretty good.
1: Okay. Now, we was over there. We was in Brixton. We was over there trying Jamaican food over there. We had everything. Beef patties and stuff. I love Caribbean food, you know. I'm from Miami, so we very, you know, we get down with the Caribbean food, man. But it was good, man. But so tell me, man, like, what's it like far as when it comes to, you talked about your family not, you know, being familiar with the football, but I'm pretty sure they're familiar with you playing, because I'm sure you growing up watching you. What is it that you have to kind of tell them about the game that they don't know already?
3: I mean, I try to keep it as simple, because I know football, a lot of rules be changing every year. So, like, I keep it simple with, like, what I be doing. Mm-hmm. Yeah, try to get sacks, TFLs, interceptions, things like that. And then everyone likes offense. You teach them about touchdown, receiver, QB.
1: Get in that paint.
3: You know, I try to keep it as simple as possible. I come from a basketball
2: I was about to say London is our resident basketball, football player.
0: I had to let them know about your
2: family. Basketball. What made you decide to play football, man?
3: It was a crazy story. You know, I had gotten kicked off my basketball team when I was in my junior year of high school. And obviously, your junior high school, that's the year where you got to get offers and everything. So I had to, you know, figure out something to do.
2: You got kicked off before basketball season?
3: No, it was during basketball season. So that's why I messed up my whole recruiting process.
2: Wow.
3: So then I had to sit out the rest of the year. Next year, find a new school. The school I found, it makes you play two sports.
2: Right.
3: And obviously, the second sport was football.
2: So you went out there your senior year?
3: Junior year.
0: So they made you play two sports.
3: They made me.
0: That was your first time ever playing football?
3: That was my first time playing, yeah.
2: So you just went out there raw?
3: Yeah, I was like, raw, running.
2: What I'm doing out here?
3: You know, and then
2: was it offense or defense?
3: So I actually played both, tight end and then obviously the end. So.
2: Right.
1: Yeah, I can see you as a tight end too, bro.
3: Yeah,
1: you
3: got some hands.
2: You catch that basketball, it's the same thing, right?
3: You know, I had something. Right. Yeah.
0: Let me ask you this. So, Adafa, you became a free agent this offseason. Plenty of teams was after you. We know that based on how much money we paid you.
3: Yeah.
0: What was that experience like for you going through the free agency process for the first time? And then what made you choose Washington?
3: Yeah, it was crazy because, you know, you just grow up, you know, seeing it on TV and everything.
2: Mm-hmm.
3: But it was kind of just everything was sudden, you know, like I'm trying to see who wants me and stuff like that. Negotiating everything.
2: Right.
3: Then it comes down to a few teams and then you start talking to them and see what their MO is, what they want, what they see from you and you know, what you want and everything. And then I thank God it was Washington, because of Coach Durante and the plan that he had for me.
2: Mm-hmm.
3: It just made sense and married up. And then obviously the number made sense too.
1: Yeah, number.
2: And you grew up on the East Coast, right? You basically grew up in Jersey, and playing in Baltimore as well. So was that like being that close? Was that a factor in coming home?
3: Yeah, that was a big factor. Obviously, grew up in Jersey.
2: Yeah.
3: That's like, what, 3 hours, 4 hours away. So my family was coming close. When I was at the Chargers, they couldn't really come to any games because, you know, cross country.
2: Right.
3: It was tough. But, like, that was a main thing for me, just coming back to the East Coast. And then there was a pride and ego thing for me, obviously, coming back to the DMV.
2: Mm-hmm.
3: I know people don't, you know, see Baltimore as a DMV, but obviously it's right there. And, you know, I just wanted to right some wrongs that I had.
0: On that defensive front, you mentioned Durante Jones' defense, ultra-aggressives, but also on that defense, you get to play with Kinlaw, Payne.
2: Yeah.
0: You got the young dude, Sonny Styles. Mm-hmm. What's it like being able to play on a defense with other outstanding football players?
3: No, it's great. You know, all my career I played with a lot of great legends, great young players, up-and-coming players. But this team in particular is different because, you know, you got a lot of, like, dogs that are obviously trying to, you know, make a name for themselves but have already made a name for themselves. Mm-hmm. And then, like, D-Payne, Kinlaw, like, those are forces inside.
2: Right.
3: Mm-hmm. I play with some guys, but those guys are it's just a little different, you know? So I'm so thankful for that. And then obviously Casey, I can't leave Casey out.
2: Yeah,
3: a lot of just dogs out there that you know, I can't wait to make plays with.
0: Gosh. Looking forward to seeing you out there on Sunday, wreaking havoc against the New York Football Giants.
2: G-Man.
0: That'll do it for this episode of the Players Club. We'll see you next week, same time.
2: I appreciate it, brother.

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If you heard about the Fly Dubai plane that was hijacked, did you hear how the guy who saved the plane from smashing into the ground, what he actually did for a living? Because he's not a pilot. I'll tell you what he does in the next 10 minutes on Big 100, DC's classic rock.

0: I'm Tessa. I'm Big 100.
1: Can you imagine being a plumber who saves a hijacked plane? Because that's what happened with the Fly Dubai flight. So that was where the co-pilot stabbed the captain, and then passengers had to intervene along with some staff. And this guy who's a plumber, who apparently had been watching air crash investigations, and that's how he knew to pull back on the yoke to get the plane out of the dive and save everybody. So who knows? Maybe it's you next time in a situation where you're not trained for it, but you know what to do.
2: In 2026, we know even $1,000 can disappear super fast.
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These thieves thought that they were going to steal a whole bunch of NVIDIA equipment, like really expensive computer chips and cards and things like that. I'll tell you what they got instead in the next 10 minutes on Big 100, DC's Classic Rock.

0: I'm Tessa. I'm Big 100. These thieves thought that they were going to get very valuable NVIDIA equipment. Chips, cards, things like that. So they targeted this self-driving truck company called Plus AI because they have these tractor trailers with the logos just plastered all over the place. They take just the trailers, and then police found the trailers several miles away because this self-driving truck company uses the sand to mimic the weight of cargo. Didn't actually have any cargo in it.
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What sounds do you think top the list that instantly trigger rage for people? 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

0: I'm Tessa. I'm Big 100. If you've ever had things go sideways when you travel, how much does it cost you on average? Well, it seems like the most common things that happen are bad weather disrupting things. 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So typically when things go sideways, it costs you about $2,500.
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Usually this time of year, you're debating whether or not you should take out the window AC unit. 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And then everyone griped about whatever they were doing. 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

Jaden Daniels is a go, full go, by the way, for the Commanders versus the New York Giants at Northwest Stadium this Sunday. 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
0: Now that we're less than a month away from the time changing, where do we stand in this whole making daylight saving time permanent? Vote has passed the U.S. House. It's still waiting on the U.S. Senate. So if they don't pass it before November 1st, we're still falling back. And then I guess we can try again next.

This weekend, live in concert with Lisa Berrigan on Saturday night from 10 to midnight. The headliner is going to be Cheap Trick at the Joint in Las Vegas from October 1995. I'm Tessa on Big 100.

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1: Thanks for hanging out. It's Stacey with you and Gilmore Girls season. So if you have any ladies in your life that perpetually have that on the TV during the fall, well, the takeout life the characters have. They don't ever eat a home-cooked meal. There's no way those girls could stay that physically fit or be financially okay. So anytime you pass by the TV and Gilmore Girls is on, you remind them.
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Staind doing their Break the Cycle 25th anniversary tour. Yes, Break the Cycle from 2001 is now 7 times platinum. It's been a while, is in particular 8 times platinum. Good for you, Staind.

Big 100, DC's classic rock. Thanks for hanging out, Stacy, with you. And at movies and theaters, well, 'tis the season for horror movies, I guess. No thanks to this one called Other Mommy. The Social Reckoning, though, that's in theaters with Mikey Madison, Jeremy Allen White, even Bill Burr in this one, and Jeremy Strong playing Mark Zuckerberg. Verity, after its opening week, did all right. Dakota Johnson, Anne Hathaway, the brunettes with bangs, and Josh Hartnett in that one. But Dick

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0: Big 100, DC's classic rock. Thanks for hanging out. It's Stacy with you. And tons of movies in theaters, big ones. Of course, Resident Evil still doing really well. Practical Magic 2, tis the season, I guess. But new in theaters is Other Mommy, a horror flick. No thanks. The Social Reckoning with Mikey Madison in that one. Even Bill Burr and Jeremy Allen White. Verity with Anne Hathaway, Dakota Johnson, and more. And Tom Cruise starring in Digger. You wouldn't know it unless you saw his name on there. Hearing a lot of mixed reactions from that one.
1: Yeah!
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Thanks for hanging out, Stacy, with you. And this month we got a couple of Hollywood Bowl shows for Aerosmith and

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1: Thanks for hanging out. It's Stacey with you, and no date just yet, but Guns N' Roses slash confirmed that they're actively working on new music, and so a new album should be on the way.

0: 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Stacey's Classic Rock. Thanks for hanging out. It's Stacey with you. If you've got Instagram, we do too, but a new premium feature is available called Instagram Plus. You got to pay $3.99 a month for it, but it comes with a new story rewatch count feature, among other things. It actually will show how many times your story was replayed, and then also a search viewer sheet, which lets you check if a specific person saw your post. Sounds like nonsense. Sounds like something none of our souls need. Way to turn obsessions worse, Instagram.
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0: Big 100, DC's classic rock. Thanks for hanging out. It's Stacy with you. And no Nine Inch Nails, no Trent and Atticus doing the score for this one. But The Social Reckoning, the sequel to The Social Network, is in theaters now. Jeremy Strong as Mark Zuckerberg. Bill Burr's in this movie. Jeremy Allen White. Other Mommy, that's a horror movie. Ugh, no thanks. In theaters. And racy movie, thriller, Verity, which did all right in its opening weekend. Anne Hathaway and Dakota Johnson starring in this one. But Digger with Tom Cruise wearing prosthetics, hearing mixed reactions for that one.
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0: Big 100, it's DC's classic rock. It's Stacy and dressing up your pet this Halloween. If you are, you're among the others that are spending $860 million to do so. Why are we all doing what we're doing? Why am I in radio? Why am I not designing dog costumes? You can sell anything to a dog mom.
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It's Big 100. It's Stacy, and, you know, we're so popular, we have gainfully employed bouncers at each studio door.

Big 100. Thanks for hanging out. It's Stacy with you and a Lenny Kravitz Barbie doll. Lenny Kenny. That's Ken's 65th anniversary, apparently. So they have a Ken Bassiter's collection. And Lenny Kravitz has been honored as a Barbie doll. Does it have dreadlocks? Yes. Does it have cool sunglasses and super dope boots? Yes. And just like in real life, his midriff showing.

0: Big 100, DC's classic rock. Lots of movies to come towards the tail end of October and even into November. You got the Godzilla and such, but in theaters now, The Social Reckoning with Bill Burr in this one, Jeremy Strong as Mark Zuckerberg. Other Mommy, that's a horror movie. Blah, no thanks. Verity, which did all right in its opening week with Anne Hathaway and Dakota Johnson. Digger with Tom Cruise in it is doing okay. And Primetime with Robert Pattinson. But Resident Evil still doing really well in theaters. Ready?
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3: Guaranteed human.

It's Big 100. We'll see what they have for the U.S. Ozfest, or the U.K. Ozfest for that matter. It's supposed to be two different Ozfests happening in 2027. Don't want to trample on this intro. Drummers?

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1: It's Stacey. And I mean, Halloween spending, record high, man, reaching $13.1 billion here in 2025. It's insane, man. Prices have jumped. So have the sizes of Halloween decor. I saw a werewolf. It was like 20 feet tall. And I'm never going on that street again until November.
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ABC's Classic Rock. It's Big 100. Thanks for hanging out. It's Stacy with you doing some brain stew into Jaded, though I will never forget listening to a streaming service, an unnamed streaming service. It fed me Jaded into brain stew. I still think about it to this day.

Big 100. Thanks for hanging out. It's Stacy with you. If you do see a Deadhead sticker on a Cadillac, I think it's a good omen.

0: Big 100, DC's classic rock. Thanks for hanging out. It's Stacy with you. And just like the 90s, I'm going to rattle off movie listings for you. Rolling Loud, which is with Owen Wilson and Matt Rife at a music festival with Travis Scott in it too, which is some wild casting. That's in theaters, but new. We got Verity with Anne Hathaway and Dakota Johnson. The Social Reckoning, Mikey Madison, Jeremy Allen White, even Bill Burr in this one. Other Mommy, some horror movie. Blah, no thanks, can't watch the trailer. But also Practical Magic 2, still doing really well. Tis the season.
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0: KC's Classic Rock. It's Big 100. Thanks for hanging out. It's Stacy with you. And you got the Godzilla Minus Zero, which is only in theaters November the 6th. And I know some people that already have their tickets. In short, you can actually buy your tickets now. It's filmed for IMAX, first time in IMAX format. So I know a lot of people are uber excited for this.
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0: Big 100. Thanks for hanging out. 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

0: Big 100, DC's classic rock. Thanks for hanging out. It's Stacy with you, and lots of movies to come towards the tail end of October into November. But Other Mommy, that's out now, a horror movie, which I can't even watch the trailer to. Let's protect our souls. But The Social Reckoning, the sequel to Social Network, with no Trenton Atticus doing the score to this one, but Jeremy Allen White in this one, Jeremy Strong, and Anne Hathaway and Dakota Johnson, the brunettes in Verity, which did all right in its opening week, but the king of the movies right now, Resident Evil.
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4: 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Chances to win $1,000 resume today. 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Be on the lookout for a phone call. They're going to call you to let you know that you're a winner. Good luck. Grace and peace to you. Happy Friday.

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0: Big 100, good Friday morning. It is Big Rig. Why is it such a good Friday morning? Well, a couple of reasons. Number one, Jaden Daniels is going to play this weekend. But the other, the Cowboys lost last night on Thursday Night Football. They were favored by like 9.5 points, and they lost. The Bucks beat them. And now that sets up our division. This division is wide open. So the Commanders sit at 1-3. Cowboys are 2-3. Eagles are 2-2. They're in London this weekend against the Jags, who I'm thinking are going to beat them. And then the Giants are 3-1, who we have to play. So this division is so far beyond wide open right now. There is every reason to have hope. Now, I know we're still a little concerned about what's going on with Stephon Diggs and Scary Terry for this weekend. We'll know that as the day goes on later. But I've got Bram Weinstein, who's going to join me coming up at 8:25. If you're worried about the sports book this weekend and what's happening and why we are favored to win this game against the Giants, because people keep going, how can that be? Well, Vegas isn't stupid. So they go with what they know. And if you really know this Giants team, you'd understand why we are favored to win this game. And yes, Jaden, you know, being back at the helm does help that. We'll talk to him just after 8 o'clock this morning. We got a whole lot of goodness to get your Friday up and rocking. In and Out with Bon Jovi, ZZ Top, and Big 100 next.
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Got some correspondence yesterday from a buddy of mine, works in the concert industry. He's like, yeah, he goes, I wouldn't expect to hear anything about Bon Jovi's world tour until maybe February. The band is on hiatus right now. John said they're going to take at least a 5-month break so everybody can kind of recharge and then they can plan this thing because they want it to be legendary and epic, of course. Wouldn't it? ZZ Top, it's big 100.

0: Friday filled with money is a very good Friday, and that's exactly what we have lined up today, starting 9:10 with me at Big 100. We will put the first week in the books with these free money chances out of 6 total weeks of winning. 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So if that 1,000 could come in hand, it's pretty simple. You hang out with me or any of us, Lisa Berrigan, Struber. 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

Rolling up on 7 o'clock. Big Rig, thanks for being here on this Friday. Getting excited about a lot of things because if you have not heard, Jaden Daniels is officially back. We got his clearance yesterday afternoon. There are other concerns. We'll talk about that coming up this morning. Big sports update. That'll drop on us here about 7:25. Bram Weinstein, your voice of the Commanders. He joins me at 8:25 this morning. Yes, is here. It's Big 100. Movie.

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0: Big 100, a little bit after 7 o'clock, staring a beautiful day in the face all across the DMV as to our south, the Gulf Coast this morning, around Mobile, Alabama, Pensacola, Florida. Everybody is chewing their nails down to their knuckles because this hurricane is rapidly intensifying into what looks like it's going to be a Cat 3. Now, here's the good news. As it nears the coastline, wind shear is going to take over. It may make landfall as a Cat 2, Cat 1. Still, an enormous amount of storm surge. Then the storm goes over the Mid-South, Midwest, rains itself out. It could eventually get to us early next week and give us some more rain. Not a kind of a severe weather event, no major flooding. But if you have friends or family down around the Gulf Coast, you're going to want to keep an eye on this. Reach out to them, check in on them, make sure they're doing all right. And you can also get updates on our iHeartRadio app. We have channels that we launch during hurricanes or natural disasters that drill down in these specific cities. So if you're from there or you have friends and family there, you can stay connected, know what's going on throughout these could be catastrophic situations.
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Legendary member of The Who, John Entwistle, should be celebrating a birthday with us. Unfortunately, passed away many moons ago while in Las Vegas. The Who and Who Are You dives us right into our big sports update for this Friday morning in less than 10 minutes on Big 100.

0: 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No matter what the occasion, it's never ordinary with Bet365. Well, Jaden Daniels is back. He will be under center on Sunday. We got confirmation of that yesterday. Great news. Now, on the flip side, it's a little concerning. Terry McLaurin and Stephon Diggs, also with hammies. We're not sure whether they're going to make it back or not. We'll have full confirmation later today with the final injury list when it comes out. So we'll be watching that very closely. In other good news for the Commanders, the Cowboys lost last night to the winless. Well, they're not winless anymore. The Tampa Bay Buccaneers beat them 24-16. And it was insane. Jerry Jones, when he walked out of that box last night, looked like he was going to fire every coach on that team. It was crazy. But this keeps the Commanders well in play in the NFC East. And we've got the Giants this weekend, who we are favored to beat, by the way, because Vegas isn't stupid and they know what's about to happen here. So this is good stuff. The Caps, they are back in action tonight. They welcome the Rangers into Capital One Arena, looking for a winning streak here. Another big win tonight coming off of Wednesday's big 5-3 win in Ovi's final home opener. As far as baseball goes, all the matches are set except for in the American League. The Rays are waiting for the winner of the Chicago White Sox and the Cleveland Guardians. Those two teams will play tomorrow night, and then baseball playoffs will begin the beginning of next week.
1: Big noon Saturday. Kurt Cignetti leads Indiana against Nebraska. The best pregame. The best announcers. Saturday at noon Eastern on Fox.
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0: 100 Big Rig as we're heading up on 8 o'clock, busy 8 o'clock hour. Tim Murray's talking sports wagering with us at about 8:10. And the voice of your Washington Commanders, Bram Weinstein, joins us about 8:25. Now, this weekend, if you're looking to get out, have some fun, you know, it's Oktoberfest time of the year. There's a couple of big things going on this weekend. One of those is the Snallygaster Craft Beer Festival, which happens tomorrow, noon to 6. Pennsylvania Avenue between 3rd and 7th Streets. Hundreds of beers, 175 different producers. There's music. There's so much. And remember, a ticketed 21 and up event. This is the other Germantown Oktoberfest. Oh, yes. Take a trip out to Black Rock Center. It's their Black Rock Center for the Arts in Germantown. That's where they do this every single year. The German food, the beer, the live music. It's a free event that'll be happening tomorrow from 11 in the morning till 5 in the afternoon, all in honor of Oktoberfest.
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Just a touch before 8. Tim Murray, if you're ready to do some sports wagering this weekend. And we're going to get to the bottom of why are the Commanders favored to beat the Giants? Coming right up. It's Big 100.

0: Big 100, DC's classic rock on a Friday morning before a big game weekend. We welcome in our Vegas insider, the man of men, the VSiN sports host that does it all, and of course, host of the Big Wager every game day here on Big 100, Tim Murray. As Tim, this gets weird. So the Commanders go to London. They get beat up, roughed up by the Colts. They're 1-3. The Giants are 3-1, but somehow Vegas has Washington favored by like 3.5. What the hell is going on here?
1: Well, the return of Jaden Daniels comes at a nice time here for Washington. I don't know. I'm of the belief anything that happens in London, it didn't really happen, right? I mean, come on. That didn't really happen. I mean, no, all kidding aside, though, you think back to last week and Mariota goes down and we all love the nickname of the Baklava Bomber, but there is a significant drop-off when you're going to a seventh-round rookie in Ethan Kaliak-Manis, and they lose that game. But with, you know, Jaden Daniels back for this game, you know, how healthy is he going to be? But you also have to think about where this Giants team is at right now as they've been dealing with their fair share of quarterback issues, right? And yep. You know, you look at their games so far. They win week one, but you got to throw that out. Jackson Dart played that game. Then Jackson Dart gets hurt against the Rams. They beat the Titans, who very much are in the discussion for the worst team in the league. And then, you know, look, last week they get the win over the Cardinals, but you know, the Cardinals threw three interceptions in that game. It wasn't an overwhelming dominant performance. The Giants only had 319 yards of offense, and even the 3-1 record, they have a yards per play margin in the negative for the Giants. So I think there's a lot of that kind of coming together. The fact that Washington seems to be in a little bit of a desperation spot here at home. I'm not saying I'm racing the lay 3.5 here, but I would actually, and you know me, I'm not a homer from a betting standpoint. I care about my wallet, but I would not look at the Giants here. I think this is a spot where, you know, I say this sometimes, the point spread is telling us a story. And I think there's a little story being told here with Washington being a 3.5 point and 4 in some spots favorite against the Giants.
0: So kind of going back into the summer where you see these advanced look aheads for games, you know, this game was a high one. It was up close to like 50. And I'm guessing at that point, you know, you're looking at both healthy Jackson Dart, mm-hmm. you know, and Jalen Daniels. Now you see that go down. What are we at now? The mid 40s, something like that. Is that just because that's advanced look ahead? And then when guys go down, that's what moves that line, correct?
1: Yeah, no doubt. And, you know, game of the year lines are such an interesting thing to look at from a, you know, a discussion standpoint, you know, when it's the summer months, we're bored, we're craving football, and these lines come out and they are actionable. You can bet on them. And I get asked a lot, like, why would you bet a game of the year line? Well, and it's easier said than done. And yeah. as Steve Spurrier always liked to say, hindsight's 50-50. But the reason we saw a high total over the summer was, well, the Giants, Jackson Dart, this could be a really good offense with Malik Nabers coming back, and Washington with Jaden Daniels and Terry McLaurin being healthy. And, you know, all of that goes into it, why you would have a big total over the summer. And then, as we all know, injuries take place, things yeah. shift. And that's what's kind of always kind of a fun game to play is, you know, a lot of pro bettors that I know will attack these lines over the summer if they feel like they are getting an advantage on the book, but it could blow up in your face based off of injuries, of course. So when you look back to the game of the year lines over the summer and they were released, and as I mentioned, you could have bet on them. You know, the anticipation is and the expectation is that everyone's going to be healthy. But as we know, that is not the case. And now right now, that's why we're looking at a total in the low 40s for Sunday, as opposed to what we maybe anticipated it to be over the summer, which would be more of a higher scoring affair between these two teams.
0: Love it. Tim Murray with all the good stuff. This is what's great, because when you think about what you're doing, all these little things come back in your mind and you think about that. You start looking deeper, not overanalyzing, but it's just good food for thought. Follow him on X at one Tim Murray. Catch him on VSiN pretty much every single day of the week. You're going to see Tim Murray on there. And every Sunday game day or whatever the game day is, you will catch him in our pregame lineup for an hour before, talking about everything happening, not just with the Commanders, but across the league, to get you ready before you hit the books and some good time. So as always, Tim, thank you for your time. It's valuable. I know it. And we really appreciate it. We'll talk to you next week.
1: Sounds great.
0: Hold tight. Bram Weinstein, your voice of the Washington Commanders, joins me here at 8:25, deep diving even further in before this big Sunday matchup against the Giants on Big 100.
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Oh, I haven't forgotten about your white Ford Bronco tickets. They are happening right here, right now. You want to go see them Thanksgiving weekend at the 930 Club? Then you got to be my 10th in right now. 800-493-1003. Ram Weinstein joins me in moments here, talking Commanders back at it. Looking to climb in the rankings this weekend. 8 minutes away. Big 100.

0: Big 100, DC's classic rock and home of the Washington Commanders on this Friday morning. Head of another big weekend and another rebound weekend as the Commanders get after it this weekend. NFC East foe, the New York Giants. It should be a definite tangle at Northwest Stadium. The voice of your Commanders, Bram Weinstein, joins me on this Friday morning. So back to last week against the Colts. We get off. We start humming. Marcus Mariota takes the injury. I mean, was that really for you the catalyst that kind of sent things reeling, or was there more to it than just that?
1: I don't know. I mean, like, you lose your best offensive lineman, your second best offensive lineman, your quarterback, second quarterback. You don't have Terry. I mean, it was all kind of spiraling. But I will say, like, it isn't just the injuries. I think, you know, the decision to go for 4th-and-1, you know, in the second quarter, up 6-0, was a calculated risk. And unfortunately, it backfired, and it led to the Colts getting their first point. You know, I think if they could have a do-over again, maybe there's, you know, they punt and rely on a defense that was great in the first, you know, quarter and a half, and you try to just limp your way to halftime with some kind of a lead, and then see what happens, you know, in the second half. That said, like, you know, with that, all these injuries are just adding up to a point where it's such a small margin in this league just in general. And when you don't have the amount of people that they don't have, it's just really, really tough. So this week, with people coming back, you know, and a lot on the line this weekend, I feel very encouraged that hopefully it is a bounce back.
0: Jane Daniels back under center this week, as he's been practicing this week. He was practicing lightly last week in London. But, you know, that's a big mover. And the crazy part is, you know, I was talking to Tim Murray earlier from the Big Wager. And we talked about how Vegas has still got us in this because we have, at this point, they have us by 3.5. And I said, you know, what does Vegas see that we don't see? And he goes, well, it's pretty simple. He's like, the Giants have kind of limped their way through some wins, and they're just not a good football team. He goes, they believe that the Commanders are a better football team and will win this weekend because they will finally get it together. And I'm like, I mean, I believe it as well, depending on what happens with Terry, Stephon Diggs, who's also on the list for this week, you know, all these guys, if we get a handful back, And I think Jaden is the immediate boost in the arm confidence booster we need to kind of settle this whole thing down.
1: Vegas is not wrong about much. It's why they build incredible buildings every year out there, because they're not wrong very often. I wouldn't go so far as to say that the Giants are a bad team, but they have like similar issues that Washington does. They're down to a backup quarterback. The backup quarterback throws a lot of interceptions. He also has a lot of, he's boomer bust. He is the epitome of it. Boomer bust. Their receiving core has gone through a couple of injuries as well. Their offensive line is better than it's been, but it's still a work in progress. They don't run the ball particularly well. Their defense is the reason why their record is what it is. They are among the best in takeaways this year and pressure rate. And so they've got some freaks on defense. And so this is where it's going to get very interesting. I largely agree that, like, Washington, I think, is in prime position to take advantage of a quarterback who's apt to turn the ball over. But we haven't seen Jaden play with this particular apparatus. Is it going to alter his game? This team has really, really good pass rushers. They have won games thanks a lot in part to takeaways. So they have gotten the ball. So I have a feeling that this is one of those things where hopefully Jaden looks like Jaden. And if he does, I like watching his chances here too. But let's see how he plays round two of coming back from a dislocated elbow, and in this case, wearing a brace where he cannot extend his left arm. So it's going to be interesting.
0: Yeah. Bram Weinstein is on with us on this Friday. And, you know, the Eagles have now all of a sudden got a lot of issues. They've had a Super Bowl guy retire from the team the last week. They've taken some significant injuries. They're now sitting at 2-2. Depending, you know, on how things continue to play out for the Cowboys, our game against the Giants, this division is so much more wide open now, I think, than anybody thought it ever would be, right?
1: I think it's looking right now to me that whoever gets to 10 first is going to win. The Eagles get the retirement of Lane Johnson, Hall of Fame player. Then they turn around and trade their starting center, right? And I actually think they got a very good return for him, but they turn around and did that. Saquon Barkley's now hurt. They're kind of limping through a season. Trading away the center reads a little bit to me like we need to reboot on offense, so just get ready for a tough year on that side of the ball. So can they overcome that, which feels a little bit like lack of confidence to me in the group that they have? The Giants are 3-1, but even Vegas doesn't believe in them in the moment. Washington's got a hill to get out of. This is a huge game for them. to have any real shot at winning the division. They got to win on Sunday. They can't be 0-3 in the division. They have to win. You know, I don't think the season's not over if they lose. They can still get a wild card, but they're not winning the division at 0-3 in it. They've got to win this game. And as for Dallas, it's the same old, same old. They're up and down. Their right. offense is amazing. Their defense is not. And, you know, I think it's going to be an up and down year. So this does feel like, while I thought this was the deepest the NFC East has been in a long time, the way it's shaken out through the first month, it feels like if any of them get to 10 wins, they're going to win it.
0: Ram Weinstein on with us this morning. You know, one of the players that I'm very excited to watch, and I'm glad to see that he's coming into his own. Sonny Styles, to me, has been everything advertised so far, with still much more upside to come. When you're watching from the booth, you know, you see things from a different angle than all of us. Plus, just watching this team, knowing these players, who else on this team do you think has been a spark that people might not recognize or notice that's holding some of this together right now and could be more explosive as the season goes on?
1: I agree with you about Sonny. I think he's scratching the surface, too. And I will say that, you know, his former teammate at Ohio State, who's picked 2 picks before him, Arvell Reese, outrageous, too. So this is a really interesting matchup of two very, very good young defensive players in the NFL. On our team, Amik Robertson is actually the leading tackler. He was the first free agent addition that they made, the corner. Small in size, giant heart.
0: Yeah.
1: Plays like a lion. And he's really been good. All the issues on the back end, I think, have somewhat been solidified in recent weeks, partially because of his play and his ability to lock people down. Sonny was the NFC Defensive Player of the Week 2 weeks ago against Seattle. I think Amik could have gotten that award, too. He was outrageous against Seattle. So he is really standing out for me. You know, seeing Stephon Diggs' name pop up on the injury report was, you know, that considering Terry didn't play a week ago, not something you want to see.
0: Right.
1: But he's been every bit as advertised too for them. I think he's been an outstanding complimentary receiver for them. I think he's been a reliable receiver for them. And I think he's kind of stood out because at his age, I think you don't question his credentials. He could go in the Hall of Fame, the stats that he posted. But at his age and having not played, and he's on a new team again, you just kind of don't know. And I'll tell you, I think he's kind of lived up to every expectation we could have had of him too. So those are the two that really stand out.
0: Bram Weinstein joining us ahead of this weekend's big matchup and what I hope is a big outcome for us to talk about next week. Have a great game this week, Bram. As always, thank you for your time, my friend, and we'll talk to you again on Sunday.
1: All right, thank you.
0: What the Dumb of the Day, final round coming up in a couple of minutes. Then it's the big commercial-free hour just before 9, and then we're back to those $1,000 money drops. The first one at 9:10 this morning, ready to go to help you kickstart a weekend with a little extra green on Big 100.

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0: Big 100, DC's classic rock with a big rig and what the dumb of the day. Now, I remind of this quite often, usually once a week, because some take the world way too seriously and too literally. This feature is designed to make you laugh. The sarcasm therein, because if you haven't figured this out and you listen to me, you know I'm a very sarcastic person. And sometimes, well, let's just be honest, there's not a lot of common sense left on planet Earth. There just isn't. So when I see a story like this, I'm like, oh my. So a woman in Milwaukee managed to talk her way into a high school to be a substitute teacher. And no one vetted her or checked her out. Amy Jones, 23, talked her way into a classroom. And for two periods of the school day, she's accused of racial slurs, making sexual comments towards students, separating, or in this case, segregating students by race and gender. All of this went on back September the 24th at Rufus King International High School. When someone finally complained and they came in to check her out and realized she faked it till she made it, because she's not, no credentials whatsoever. Her excuse was, I hate kids. So she came in just to torment kids for two periods before she was taken into custody and now faces a gluttony of charges. I'm like, you know, this is where you go. If you just used your evil for good, imagine what you could do for planet Earth.
1: Yeah.
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And Tom Petty doing what we do, the big commercial-free hour Friday edition. We keep this thing rolling right into the 10 a.m. hour. Get your weekend started, at least mentally, you know, a few hours earlier than physically. It is Big 100. It was a beautiful

Genesis celebrating 40 years of the Invisible Touch album. 86 was such a big year. There were so many albums. You had that and Peter Gabriel. So, of course, Peter Gabriel was one of the original members of Genesis as well. Before he would be out, Phil Collins had moved, not just percussion, but also vocals too. It is Toto. It is Big 100.

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The hurricane hunters found just a few minutes ago, the hurricane that's in the Gulf right now is now up to a Category 3 hurricane. 120-mile-an-hour winds. It is due to hit near Pensacola around 9 p.m. tonight there. Nothing worse than having a hurricane landfall after dark when you can't see anything. Hopefully everybody there has heeded the warning on the Florida Panhandle. It is Big 100.

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It's finally Friday. I'm Lisa Berrigan. Beautiful weather for today, and tomorrow looks good, too. Sunday, unfortunately, though, rain is likely. Here's Journey, Wheel in the Sky on Big 100.

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0: Jam on Big 100. This is Lisa Berrigan, and today in rock history for October 9th, John Lennon was born on this date in 1940. 1971, The Who had John Sebastian join them on stage on harmonica, the only time an outside musician ever performed with The Who on stage. 1981, the Rolling Stones played the first of two nights at the LA Coliseum with Prince opening, Prince wearing nothing but bikini briefs and a trench coat. In 1985, Yoko Ono opened the Strawberry Fields Memorial in Central Park and what would have been John Lennon's 45th birthday. 1987, Bruce Springsteen released Tunnel of Love. And in 2011, Paul McCartney married Nancy Shovel at the same London town hall where he'd married Linda years earlier. And that's some of what happened on October 9th in rock history.
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0: 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I'm Lisa Berrigan. I hope you can be here tomorrow night at 10 o'clock for Live in Concert. I'll be sharing legendary performances from Cheap Trick at the Joint in Las Vegas from October of 1995. Also, a phenomenal performance from Journey back in 1980 in Detroit. Eddie Money in L.A. from 1986 and Pat Benatar in Austin, Texas in October of 1981. It all starts tomorrow night at 10 o'clock, live in concert on Big 100. 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

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If you're going, be prepared for the rain. Could be a sloppy day. Kickoff at 1 o'clock. You will hear the game on Big 100. 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

0: Steve Miller Band on Big 100. This is Lisa Berrigan getting you set for the weekend, and so much going on all over the DMV. Tomorrow is definitely going to be the better day weather-wise. And if you're looking for something fun, the Fairfax City Fall Festival is celebrating 50 years tomorrow. It's from 10 to 5 in historic downtown Fairfax. 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It's free, and it's a great way to get into the autumn spirit.
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Just 8 minutes away from another winning keyword that can get you a grand in cash. 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

0: Aerosmith on Big 100. This is Lisa Berrigan. Big news for Aerosmith fans. Guns N' Roses have been added to Aerosmith's 2 California Dream On Aerosmith and Friends concerts at the Hollywood Bowl October 29th and November 1st. This lineup is seriously stacked. The Black Crowes, Heart, Billy Idol, Run DMC, Sammy Hagar, Tom Morello, and a whole lot more. Plus, Aerosmith drummer Joey Kramer is set to return behind the kit for the first time in 6 years. These will be Aerosmith's first show since 2023. Tickets go on sale tomorrow. It is time now for the big $100,000 payday. 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

Commanders and Giants on Sunday at 1 o'clock at Northwest Stadium. It may come down to who plays better in the rain. Big 100 is your flagship station for the Washington Commanders. 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
1: Oh my God, are you serious? Oh my God, I've never won anything. Oh my God, that's so amazing. Oh my God.
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1: 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Hi, I'm Melissa, and I just won $1,000. Thank you so much.
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0: 100, it's Lisa Berrigan. If you are looking for some spooky Halloween fun this weekend, the Dead Man's Run 5K is tomorrow at Congressional Cemetery in Southeast DC. You can run it, you can walk it, you can dress up in costume. There's going to be live music, spooky surprises along the 5K route as well. 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Start planning that outfit that you're going to run in tomorrow. It all kicks off at 5 o'clock tomorrow afternoon at 1801 East Street Southeast. You can find out all about it at congressionalcemetery.org. 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

0: owe to me.
1: Billy Joel on Big 100. This is Lisa Berrigan. Canine competitors from across the country have gathered in Boonesboro, Maryland, near Hagerstown this weekend for the 2026 Jack Russell Terrier National Trials. This year marks the 50th anniversary of this three-day event. They showcase the Terriers racing, doing agility courses, obedience. The activities began earlier today at the Washington County Agricultural Education Center. Now, seeing a Jack Russell Terrier sprint through one of those obstacle courses is something to see. My sister had a Jack Russell Terrier, and the energy level off the charts. If you want to know more, they do have a Facebook page. Search for the Jack Russell Terrier Club of America. And that is today's animal tale.
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0: Big 100 with Lisa Berrigan. Sunday, Commanders are hosting the Giants at Northwest Stadium. Fans excited that Jaden Daniels is back. Now they really need this win. Commanders 1-3. Giants are 3-1. Commanders need a win in the NFC East. Let's get this done on Sunday. It is going to be a messy day. Rain is expected most of the afternoon. Big 100 will have complete coverage for you starting at 8 a.m. The official Commanders pregame starts at 10, kickoff at 1. 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We're also home to the big $100,000 payday. 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
3: Time to enjoy the weekend and get ready for Monday morning. 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Plus, Santana Moss joins me about 8:30. The ticket window is going wild. We've got Jason Bonham Led Zeppelin evening tickets for December. Those are at 7:10. And then we're going to see Journey, the final show of the farewell tour that's going to visit us. 8:10 for those tickets Monday morning, starting with me, Big Rig.
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0: Big 100. This is Lisa Berrigan. We're just a few weeks away from Halloween. And what people wear each year tells us a lot about what's happening in pop culture. I just stumbled across this article that breaks down the most popular costumes every year, dating back to 1950 and going through 2005. So you can look up what the most popular Halloween costume was the year you were born. Some of the highlights, 1964, the Beatles costumes were most popular. 1969, astronaut costumes. 1976, Charlie's Angels. 1977, Star Wars costumes were most popular. 1982, E.T. 1996, everyone was dressing up as the Spice Girls. And 2002, the number one costume was Spider-Man. If you want to look up what the most popular Halloween costume was the year you were born, I posted this article on my socials. You'll find me on X and Instagram at Lisa on the Radio and on Facebook at Lisa Berrigan on the Radio. Ready?
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Hey, it's Lisa Berrigan. 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

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Good afternoon. It's Struber. 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

0: kind of jittery right now. Big 100, DC's Classic Rock. Hey, it's Struber. I'm not nervous or anything. It's just there may have been an excess of coffee, and I kind of brought nicotine back into the picture in the last week, which was probably a poor life choice. But hey, you know what? I am just enjoying and being grateful for the fact that when I get a new day, I'm like, yay, thank you. Because if you've heard the story, you know that for a few years, that was not the case with the massive anxiety and depression and suicidal thoughts. And so coffee was not part of the picture back then because I didn't need more anxiety. Though I have heard there are some anxiety reducing properties to coffee. Don't want to get the anxiety back, so I can put that to the test. I'm fine this way. But I think I may have overdone it. But just, you know, on a serious note, I get what it's like to think that there's no light at the end of the tunnel. I was convinced it was gone out and it was never coming back on. And so if you're there today, please hit up 988. It doesn't have to be like you think today's your final day. It's just you need some help. And you can text them, you can call them. If you've got somebody in your life that's really struggling, you can use that number as well and get some tips on how you can help them.
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3: 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Plus, Santana Moss joins me about 8:30. 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We've got Jason Bonham Led Zeppelin evening tickets for December. Those are at 7:10. And then we're going to see Journey, the final show of the farewell tour that's going to visit us. 8:10 for those tickets. Monday morning, starting with me, Big Rig.
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It'll be out on the 6th of November. 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

0: 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It's a cool gimbal thing for your iPhone, so you can take really steady video and stuff. And I don't feel that it's okay to spend that money right now. May have gone a little hard on big deal days on Prime, but we got necessities. It wasn't anything super exciting. Big 100, DC's classic rock. Hey, it's Struber. So wish I were you. Wish I could have $1,000. Why didn't somebody ever give me a shot at $1,000? Why am I left out? Money, the keyword this hour for the $1,000 payday. If you didn't catch it at about 10 after 3, well, there, now you have it. It's money. 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And then we'll hop into the big commercial free hour, over an hour of nonstop tunes. 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

Okay, listen, we say around 10 after on the $1,000 payday keyword. It's not going to, we're not going to hit it on 10 after every time. We're not traffic on the eights. So, you know, give us a few minutes on either side. We'll shoot for 10 after, right on the nose as much as possible. $1,000 payday keyword coming up after Heart. It's the big commercial free hour on DC's Classic Rock, Big 100.

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Defiant joy in dark times is the guiding theme of the new album from U2, according to The Edge. And it's called Carnaval de Luz. Has a very Spanish skew to it. And the duet with Dolly Parton coming out on the 13th of November. It's DC's Classic Rock, Big 100. Gary.

Bob Seger released this next tune in a studio version and nobody cared. And then the live version changed it all. And there's something you just can't picture any other way. Like, I Want You to Want Me from Cheap Trick. Studio version? Live version? Oh. They're your headliner for Live in Concert on Saturday. That's tomorrow. Cool. 10 p.m. Lisa Berrigan. She's got Cheap Trick, three sets from them. Also Journey, Eddie Money, Pat Benatar. Tomorrow night, 10 p.m. on DC's Classic Rock, Big 100.

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right. We get to embrace the brace on Sunday with Jaden Daniels coming back. We've got Sam Cosmi coming back, Rashad White, and Terry McLaurin might be in there to face the Giants. Start our coverage 8 a.m. on Sunday, 10 a.m., the official Commanders pregame show. And then Bram Weinstein and London Fletcher got your call from Northwest Stadium starting at 1 on DC's Classic Rock and your home of the Washington Commanders, Big 100.

You've got a few more minutes left. 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And then another one coming up at the end of the big commercial free hour at about 10 after 5.

Sounds pretty cheesy if I say there's no running required. You can just take the money. But I just did it, and I can't take it back. $1,000 payday. Last keyword of the week is on the way after Steve Miller Band and U2 on DC's Classic Rock Big 100.

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0: I have a friend who jokes about living a zero-sum life because he'll get a $1,000 credit for something out of nowhere, and then like two things will go wrong that total out to be $1,000. You know, so in the end, it all works out. But yeah, zero sum. But when it comes to technology, he has a terrible relationship there. Great botanist. He's got some aura that he sends into the devices that make them do strange things I've never seen before. Plus, he has a serious case of PEBCAC. Problem exists between keyboard and chair. He is the embodiment of that. Big 100, DC's classic rock. And so I was helping him the other day get his 18 Pro set up. And I'm like, I can't wait. We're going to have matching 18 Pros because I got the trade-in from AT&T and got the phone free. Nice. And there were some problems when I did the switchover. I won't explain, not important, but google.com used to be my go-to. gemini.google.com now for that kind of AI stuff, for questions like that. I would have been on hold with AT&T for an hour and a half just waiting because they're so busy, and got this done in 15 minutes. So yeah, you know, might take over the world, might wipe us all out, but it'll help you set your phone up.
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3: 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I'll join you at 6 a.m. Monday with a recap of the Commanders and the Giants. Plus, Santana Moss joins me about 8:30. The ticket window is going wild. We've got Jason Bonham Led Zeppelin evening tickets for December. Those are at 7:10. And then we're going to see Journey, the final show of the farewell tour that's going to visit us. 8:10 for those tickets Monday morning, starting with me, Big Rig.
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A little hesitant to tell you this. I mean, we just got past five a little bit ago. We're into the weekend. But considering I just played Journey, you should know. Next week, which is way, way away, when that does come, Big Rig's going to have your way into that CFG Bank Arena show around 8:10 on DC's Classic Rock, Big 100.

0: I am begging you. Literally, I am begging you. I haven't looked to see if anybody else has done this, but yours would be an original creation. You got to take this.
1: I'm going to brace it. I'm going to brace the brace.
0: You got to make a song out of it, please.
1: I'm going to brace it. I'm going to brace the brace.
0: That's the one good use for AI music making is parody songs, stuff like that. Because you can get it done quick. The rest of it, I don't like it. But yet, just take this.
1: I'm going to brace it. I'm going to brace the brace.
0: And we need a viral hit in time for Commanders Giants. And please, in case you go viral with this, if you would put a note in the comments saying you can listen to Commanders Giants on DC's Classic Rock and your home of the Washington Commanders, Big 100, Sunday at 1. That'd be super cool.

0: certainly wasn't the right.
1: You know what I think is really fitting right now? I think it's ironic, but I don't know. I'm never quite sure on that. Big 100, DC's classic rock. What would be good right now? Ironic, I think, is for After Money from Pink Floyd, where Roger Waters doesn't have some great stuff to say about money. If I were to take the opportunity to remind you, you could win $1,000 from us. He'd probably love that. Sarcasm. 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I'm not quite sure. 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

Coming up, the first thrilling episode of Wait, What? They're touring with who? Because you are never going to guess who Def Leppard's going out on the road with. But it's actually really freaking cool. After Cars and Sublime, I'll tell you about it on Big 100.

0: Before Sublime and Cars, the first artist for the first episode of Wait, they're touring with who? On Big 100, DC's Classic Rock. Hey, it's Struber. Def Leppard is going out on tour with the freaking Goo Goo Dolls. I didn't expect that at all. That crosses a 2026 and a 2027 bingo card where that there would have been no spot occupied by Def Leppard tours with Goo Goo Dolls. And I love both of them. So this is going to be great. Goo Goo Dolls fans, though, are second class citizens in this whole situation because the presale, the Def Leppard Rock Brigade fan club presale starts on Monday at 10. The Goo Goo Dolls presale doesn't start till Tuesday at 10. Goo Goo Dolls fans, why do they hate you? I don't know. You should ask. March 21st, Capital One Arena, the Struts also on the bill, and the public on sale is a week from today.
1: Time to enjoy the weekend and get ready for Monday morning. It's Big Rig. I'll join you at 6 a.m. Monday with a recap of the Commanders and the Giants. Plus, Santana Moss joins me about 8:30. The ticket window is going wild. We've got Jason Bonham Led Zeppelin evening tickets for December. Those are at 7:10. And then we're going to see Journey, the final show of the farewell tour that's going to visit us. 8:10 for those tickets Monday morning, starting with me, Big Rig.
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Somebody has released a health band to put on your arm, and they called it the HERS P1. The HERS P1. Everybody's going to just call this, hey, well, yeah, you're wearing the herpes. And it's going to happen. And then it'll probably become huge. It probably planned this. It's DC's Classic Rock, Big 100.

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0: You like that. You like hearing the people and the screaming and the energy and the great vibes. Then you absolutely want Big 100 on tomorrow night at 10 with Lisa Berrigan. We already know the live version of I Want You to Want Me is the one, because the studio version is... I see the set list that you got for tomorrow night. Three of them from them. There's a Beatles cover in there. There's an Elvis cover. Also on the lineup tomorrow night, Journey, Eddie Money, and that rockin' chick you heard before Kiss, Pat Benatar.
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0: Because you can auto-tune the crap out of that and it'll sound awesome. And then please send it to me on Instagram or Facebook. It's at Scott Struber. And I'll see if I can get it played. That would be epic. And then it goes viral. Oh, what I do know for sure, we will play here on DC's Classic Rock. And your home of the Washington Commanders Big 100 is the Commanders game. 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

0: Giants. And we've got good news about quarterback Jaden Daniels. He is looking ready to start in Sunday's game. I caught up with Ethan Kaliak-Manis on this week's episode of the Next Man Up podcast. And he spoke about the mentorship he's received from Jaden Daniels and his entire quarterback room.
1: Man, Jaden's just a dude. Like, he's just a guy's guy, man. He's such a good dude to be around with. And, like, you know, that happiness was pure joy for me.
0: Yeah.
1: Like, it was just pure joy for me.
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0: time to enjoy the weekend and get ready for Monday morning. It's Big Rig. I'll join you at 6 a.m. Monday with a recap of the Commanders and the Giants. Plus, Santana Moss joins me about 8:30. The ticket window is going wild. We've got Jason Bonham Led Zeppelin evening tickets for December. Those are at 7:10. And then we're going to see Journey, the final show of the farewell tour that's going to visit us. 8:10 for those tickets Monday morning, starting with me, Big Rig.
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7: Welcome in to another episode of Next Man Up from here in the BigBear.ai Command Center studio. I'm your host, Brian Colbert Jr., and I'm here with our Next Man Up, Ethan Kaliagmanis, man. You got your first NFL game under your belt. Now that the dust has settled, my brother, how you feeling?
8: First of all, I appreciate you for having me on again.
7: Of course, man.
8: Good to be here. I'm blessed. I'm really thankful.
7: Amen.
8: And right now, put my life in Christ's hands, and I just appreciate him for it because he's working through me. So I really appreciate him, and I'm appreciative for my family. I'm grateful for everybody that's been a part of the journey, man.
7: Man, God is so good, man.
8: Yeah, and so good.
7: You know, we never know when that moment's going to happen, but I know one thing. You've been dreaming of that first NFL snap in a real regular season game your whole life.
8: Mm-hmm.
7: Now, it came, you know, of course, after an injury. We never want to see people go down. However, it's football.
8: Mm-hmm.
7: It is that next man up mentality, man, and you embody that. What was that first NFL snap like for you, my brother?
8: Man, it was everything that I could have dreamed of. Yeah. Everything that I had envisioned. It meant everything to me. Just going out there, though, it was like, man, this is football. I think, you know, the way I approach the week, I'm so hard on myself throughout the week so that when I get in the games, it's like, man, I cannot wait to go out there and play today. So that's, I mentally prepare so much throughout the week, and I'm so hard on myself throughout the week. So if a moment like that ever comes, like last Sunday, man, I'm ready to go. So, yeah.
7: You were definitely ready to go. And a lot of times people don't see all of that preparation. And me, I've been able to be on the sidelines for all the preseason games. I've been able to be at all of our practices at camp. And one thing I noticed about you when I watch you is even when other quarterbacks are getting reps and taking snaps, you go through every single motion. You go through it as if you're on that field. And I'm sure a lot of people probably never even mentioned this to you, but I've noticed this right away. And I said, this kid is ready to ball, man. Where does that mindset and preparation come from?
8: Yeah, I think it starts off with both the universities I went to, the University of Minnesota and Rutgers University. I think the coaching staff at both places did a really good job of giving you ways to get an extra inch or find that margin because, you know, people are practicing. Everybody's got to practice.
7: Right.
8: Everybody's got to go to meetings. But what are you doing differently? What's going to separate you? So, you know, finding that inch or gaining a margin on every single day. It's something that I look for. I know, look for those little margins, whether that's getting up earlier or staying later or, you know, doing it on the practice field. So I give credit to my parents as well. I mean, my parents are both extremely hard workers. I have an older brother who is a workhorse as well. I mean, it's just from the people around me, the people that I've been around that I've learned that work ethic from.
7: Yeah, and it's like you're not wasting any reps, right? Because as a seventh round pick, as third string, fourth string quarterback, when you're out here, you're not going to get a lot of looks. But I just thought it was really dope to see you.
8: Thank you.
7: Making the rep yours.
8: Thank
7: like when you.
8: You
7: see somebody else doing, you make that rep yours. Now that you've gotten to be in that game, man, how did that benefit you?
8: Oh, man, it was awesome. Just being able to get live bullets and watch film on yourself and see where you are. And right now I got a lot to learn. I love that part of the game, though. That's why I do it. It's because, like, I love learning. I love learning and seeing what I could get better at and just constantly getting better. You know, I say that a lot, and it's easier to say it than to do it. It's something that I stress myself working on every single day, man. It's because I know I got a lot to improve on. I know that, and that's what gets me excited. It's like, man, I got so much more I can do. I got so much more in the tank I could give out. So it's about approaching every single day like, man, you got to go get it. You got to earn it today. And, you know,